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1: You know, you should check out our Y'all Wall, brought to you by Monthaven Arts and Cultural Center. 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

0: time zone am I on? What country am I in?
1: It doesn't matter. It's 5 o'clock somewhere.
0: It's always on 5 in Margaritaville, come to think of it.
1: Yeah, I heard that.
0: You've been there, haven't you?

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It's totally not because we never learned how. 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

The devil went down to Georgia. He was looking for a soul to steal. He was in a bind because he was way behind and he was willing to make a deal. When he came across this young man sawing on a fiddle and playing it hot, and the devil jumped up on a hickory stump and said, "Boy, let me tell you what. 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

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Johnny said, "Devil, just come on back if you ever want to try again. 'Cause I told you once, you son of a gun."

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2: Hi there. Welcome to another week of Focus. I'm Tala Shatara, guiding you through important conversations that are happening not just in Music City, but in your own backyard. Vanderbilt Medical Center is doing a lot of great work, a lot of great events that happen underneath their umbrella. And one that actually started not too long ago has already been taking the city by storm. I'm excited to talk about it with them. We are here with the Director of Community Development, Lee Ellen Blevins. Thank you so much for joining me today.
3: Thanks for having me. I'm excited to talk to you.
2: We've been girling it up like before this even started. We've already hit it off. We are talking about Clip In for the Cure. I have been alongside of you guys since you all started, what, last year? Was it your first year or the year before?
3: We're on year five.
2: You're on year five?
3: Yes.
2: That's insane.
3: 2022 was the very first year. So this is the fifth year of Clip In for the Cure. And we've already surpassed $1 million raised since our event started in 2022 for cancer research.
2: That's amazing. Mm-hmm. I cannot wait to dive into that. Obviously, what the event means to you all, why it was created, and also what the millions of dollars go to in terms of obviously research and funding with Vanderbilt Medical Center. But you got into this. This is your new role with obviously leading the charge when it comes to Clip In for the Cure. But you are on a big team of people that are helping make it happen. But it all stemmed from a personal story, as many things do. So I'd love to hear from you on that.
3: Yeah. So I'll take you back about 6 years ago, almost exactly. I was 25 years old, freshly married, 5 weeks into our marriage, and realized I was having some pain in my side. And I was just, it just felt not right. And, you know, they all, you always say to listen to your body, and I just knew something was not normal about this. And so my husband and I went to Vanderbilt's emergency room and spent the whole day there, lots of tests and things, and left with news that it was most likely ovarian cancer.
2: Wow.
3: So within a week, I was with my doctor, Dr. Elena Brown at Vanderbilt Ingram Cancer Center. Could not speak more highly of her. She was my oncologist. And so she got us straight into, I got scheduled for surgery right after that. Had a huge, huge surgery. They were able to remove almost all the cancer. Just a few specks were left over. And then after that, the plan was 6 rounds of chemotherapy. So did the whole thing, lost all the hair. My husband buzzed his head with me, so we were the bald Blevins together.
2: Oh my gosh. It's grown back beautifully.
3: Thank you. We've been working pretty hard for about 5.5 years now. So went through all my treatment at Vanderbilt, was just incredibly grateful for the care that I received, for the attention to detail from my doctor, the comfort that she gave me. She was always very honest, but also very just gave great, she spoke in a way that made sense, where I could ask her the same question a million different ways, and she never was bothered by that. She just would explain it to me, because this is big, big news that I'm dealing with as a 25-year-old, freshly into marriage and trying to figure out life.
2: We all don't have medical degrees to know what this means and what they're talking about.
3: Right. Yeah. So just so grateful for the whole team of nurses that was helping me through my chemo as well. There's all kinds of side effects or allergic reactions that can happen during chemo that I experienced, and I just knew they could take care of me with whatever was coming my way. So just had the best experience. Fast forward 5.5 years, cancer free still. Woo-hoo! So very grateful for that.
2: Yeah.
3: Huge, huge milestone to hit that 5 year this past a couple months ago. So when I finished my treatment back in 2021, my husband and I were just like, you know, we want to do something more for Vanderbilt and just kind of give back to the place that I feel like gave me my life back. And so we partnered with Vanderbilt's development team. So I partnered with Casey Holden, who started Clip In for the Cure. So Casey and I worked together to do, we kind of worked together to do a much smaller scale mini event to go towards my doctor's research at Vanderbilt. And in that conversation, Casey was like, by the way, we're starting this event called Clip In for the Cure. If you'd be interested in, you know, being on the planning committee. Like, we're looking for people just like you who are passionate about this and care about the cause and want to get involved. So we jumped on the committee and helped, you know, with various, you know, ideas or outreach or different things. And I shared my story, being a cancer patient at the very first event in 2022. Since then, my husband and I, we've participated every year. We're always on the bike. And then this last year, I had the opportunity to step into the role to lead the whole event. So start as a cancer patient and then planning committee member for the last several years, writer and all of that, and then now getting to lead the event. So I feel like I have a lot of experience in that, what it's like as a participant to now be in this role planning. It's just, it's a really cool full circle moment.
2: I was going to say very full circle. And for you to have different seats mm-hmm. and different hats on when it comes to this one event, right? Like you mentioned, you were kind of that student. Now you're the teacher. You mm-hmm. were the patient. Now you're essentially the healer in that way. Mm-hmm. And I really love that. You know, I think people that dedicate their life to nonprofit work or development, like mm-hmm. you do with Vanderbilt Medical Center, it really does stem from such a personal tie. Mm-hmm. And, you know, we know, obviously, the machine that Vanderbilt is. We obviously, people come from all over the world to be seen here. I constantly think of, like, Nicole Kidman and her constant commercials. You know, if you get Nicole Kidman, you're doing something right. But, you know, we never really get to hear from people like you who have these success stories and really speak to not just the center as a whole, but the people in it and the people that, you know, you can't recommend enough. Mm-hmm. And the doctors that had just the most amazing, empathetic and knowledgeable way of being able to help you with the past, however long you were going through that. You know, let's talk about this because I would be remiss if I didn't ask you there. Like you mentioned, there is an entire story within just this conversation about Clipping for the Cure, and that's your own personal tie. When you had heard that it might be cancer and you did receive that diagnosis, what were some things that you did to help yourself get through it on a personal level, maybe behind closed doors so that someone's listening and they can maybe adopt those tips and tricks?
3: Ooh, that's a good question.
2: That's gotcha journalism right there.
3: I know. It's a good question. I feel like I just had to lean into the people around me, like my family and my friends and my husband. Like I just, it's not something that someone should have to go through alone. And so it was just, it was important to continue to talk to friends and family, and they would come visit me. Or it was COVID. So already a very, like, 2020 was the year that I was going through treatment. So already a very, like, isolating, weird year. And I was at high risk for, like, I was immunocompromised with chemotherapy. So we had to be super careful. And, like, things that my family did is, for the holidays over Thanksgiving, they all

0: that's all I had the energy to do. So I think the other part was when I was feeling good to get out of the house, you know, we would just go for a walk down to the mailbox was one of my goals. Was I was living in an apartment complex, just not feeling comfortable to do things, not having energy. And so we would like, we're going to go to the mailbox today. Like that was our activity for the day. And so it was just kind of taking it a day by day, celebrating. This was another thing. I know I'm going on, but
1: I love it.
0: Another thing that we did was I'm like remembering all these things, you know, some stuff that you just almost forget about. But after each treatment, we went and got like a post-treatment reward, whether that was like a fun pair of shoes or a nice little smoothie or something fun to like celebrate each treatment getting closer to the end.
1: Yeah.
0: Did the big ringing the bell at the very end and all of that, celebrated that big, and then had a huge no mo chemo party where all my friends and family came in town and just celebrated that this part was done. And those are things that come to my mind at the start.
1: And, you know, I'm glad that you mentioned that because I think a lot of people can do a lot for themselves, but a big majority of it is, if not all of it, is what other people can do for you.
0: Mm-hmm.
1: Because like you mentioned, the mailbox, just walking to the mailbox was such a goal. It's something that we take for granted. And so obviously people have to know that if you're surrounded by somebody in this state and in this position, that you can be a huge part of their healing, mm-hmm. and that you should be, because mm-hmm. they genuinely cannot do it on their own. Mm-hmm. And you're a true testament to that. So I'm really glad that you mentioned that. So that's a good reminder for people that if they're not in that position like you, but that they know somebody mm-hmm. like you. Let's also talk a little bit about, obviously, why was it Vanderbilt that automatically made you think that I got to go there? Or, you know, mm-hmm. was it just, is that somewhere you always went in terms of your healthcare?
0: Yeah, so I've been in Nashville for 8 or 9 years now. I started just to give you backstory, I was a teacher before. I was diagnosed with cancer while I was teaching, that's not a job you can keep doing while you're going through chemo, typically. Sometimes you can. Some people can do it. I could not. So I was teaching, and so I wasn't working for Vanderbilt yet, but I mean, you see it and hear about it everywhere. There's a reason why it is so known across the city, across the nation, because of all the amazing things that they can accomplish and that they have done. So what I've always told people now working there, and when I talk to them, it's like, you don't ever want to need them. You don't want to need Vanderbilt Ingram Cancer Center or the Children's Hospital, but when you do, you're thankful that Vanderbilt is who is there. And so knowing all that about it, it was never really a question of where I was going to go. And so my family was like, yeah, you should go to the Vanderbilt ER. And so that's where we went. And because of that, they got me in right away with an oncologist who, like I said, I see her at Clipping for the Cure every year. She comes and rides and asks me about my family and knows my dog by name. Like, just, you know, she's more than just a doctor to me at this point, and always ask how my parents are doing and all of that. So it's been sweet to just kind of see, like, yes, she's my doctor, but like, I feel just like she actually knows me more than I'm not just a patient on her list.
1: I like what you said, that you don't feel like you necessarily want to be able to have to use Vanderbilt, but it's always amazing to know that they're there in your corner when you do. Mm-hmm. And we're so beyond blessed and lucky to have them in our city because, mm-hmm. like I said, people come from all over the world.
0: Yes.
1: Not just the country, the world, to actually be here, study and see people mm-hmm. at Vanderbilt. We've been dancing around this very big event. I think it's time mm-hmm. that we clip in and talk about it. Clip in for the Cure, now 5 years in. Obviously, I'm sure people can kind of gather what you guys maybe do to have some fun and get mm-hmm. active. But you take all the fun and you put it out at Geotis Park, which is an amazing setting to do something like this. Let's talk about this event. You guys are getting ready for it.
0: We are, yes. So Clip in for the Cure, the fifth year, is going to be on October 3rd at Geotis Park. So think about 100 spin bikes. We bring 100 spin bikes to Geotis Park into the concourse area. And we have cycling instructors from across Nashville that we partner with, DJs to make it a really electric environment. And we're doing 4 hours of four different

0: classes. So you're going to hear me say the number four a lot. We kind of say, you know, think about clipping for the cure.
1: Yeah.
0: You think about the number four. So it's 4 hours, 400 riders. People usually form teams of four, and each person is riding for a different hour. Now, I will tell you, the class is only 40 minutes. And for some reason, that was comforting to people of like, okay, it's 40 minutes, not an hour.
1: Because I've done a spin class.
0: Yes. And spin classes can be intimidating. And I understand, because I've done them, love them. It is hard. I will say at Clipping for the Cure, it is for everyone. So my dad, he's coming and he's going to clip in. He's never done a spin class in his entire, like, I don't know when he's ever done one, and he's going to do it. He rides a bike, but different.
1: Right,
0: you know?
1: Very different.
0: So yes, the instructors are going to give you, you know, fun moves to add on and things and motivate you. But if you just sat down and pedaled the whole time, no one's going to say a word. They're just thankful that you're there and showing up and riding for those who can't be there today. So you really can just sit back and pedal, and it's okay. Like, everyone is just having fun, embracing it. It's a really energetic environment, and it's just sweet to see so many people coming together for the same cause to raise funds for pediatric and adult cancer research.
1: Yeah.
0: We have so many doctors and staff that show up and ride. Dr. Ben Park, the director of Vanderbilt Ingram Cancer Center, he's there every year pedaling, along with so many other doctors, and nurses, and just, it goes beyond. So it really is a huge, it brings out so many people in the community, within Vanderbilt and just the fitness community and just Nashville in general. So don't let the spin cycling part intimidate you, because there's also opportunities to buy a spectator ticket. So if you just want to come and be part of it, that's an option too.
1: There's on-site vendors, I'm assuming.
0: Then there's a whole concourse of vendors. So if you're not on the bike, we'll have all these booths that you can explore, ranging from, we have Optimize You coming to do compression. Urban Sweat will be there with cold plunges. We'll have Stretch Lab and Bodywell, acupuncture. I mean, I could go on and on. We're going to have a bouquet box is coming this year, a flower company, and they are doing a give one, get one deal. So basically, you purchase a bouquet that's going to be donated to patients at Vanderbilt Ingram Cancer Center. And when you do that, you get to make yourself a little DIY bouquet that you get to take home. So
1: that's
0: you're
1: sweet.
0: Then getting to take home a fun little happy and blessing a cancer patient at the same time. We're going to have a kids corner. So it is a kid friendly event. There's actual kid size spin bikes with two classes offered during the day. Where they have an instructor who's coming to teach this a class on a level that kids can do, and
1: put me on that one.
0: Yeah, right.
1: Put me in that class.
0: We'll have face painters and balloon artists, so many others that I haven't even mentioned, but it's just a way to kind of get out in the community. The last thing that you can do, if you're not riding, you've explored the concourse, we also have fitness classes that we offer right on the lawn, right outside of the stadium. Like yoga and Pilates. So a little more lower impact type of event workout, a little lower workout that you can do. So much to do. It is for everyone. Like I said, you can come as a spectator, but we have people form teams. But if you have more than four people that want to join your team, do it. We'll make sure you have the right number of bikes by the event day. So if you have eight people who show up, we'll make sure you've got two bikes next to each other, and you'll have your schedule of when you're riding.
1: You guys are so accommodating, because this is a huge beast that you guys are creating.
0: Yes.
1: I mean, 400 people. Mm-hmm. You guys have already surpassed $1 million in fundraising when it comes to this. This is obviously a huge undertaking, and the fact that you guys are so involved in making sure that everyone has an amazing time while they're there is just the icing on the cake, and that's really, really special. It just sounds like a carnival, truly. When I hear you talk about it, I've never been, right? And I've known about the event for so long. I would love to come see it with my own two eyes for the very first time.
0: I hope you will.
1: I definitely will. And, you know, for me, it's really cool to hear about, obviously, all the fun that people are having. But, of course, it's all for an amazing cause. And like you mentioned in the very beginning of our chat, over $1 million have surpassed in raising funds for research and for going back to pediatric and, did you say pediatric and adult cancer research?
0: Yes.
1: So let's talk a little bit about that and the funds and where they're allocated to and how that works.
0: Yeah. So what we do is we pull all of these funds together, and each year they have almost like a Shark Tank type event at the Cancer Center, where they researchers are coming together and presenting these amazing opportunities of what they, these high risk, high reward opportunities that they could use funding for to further cancer research. So these researchers are coming together and presenting ideas of where they could use these funds. And then a decision is made each year on which research we're going to support. So this year's funds went to pediatric thyroid cancer. So we've supported prostate cancer, colorectal cancer, melanoma, pediatric thyroid. So each year, a different type of research is supported. It's, like I said, it's high risk, high reward, because to get these discovery grants and then go from there, you get further funding to make these bigger impacts. So it's, it starts on a smaller, quote unquote, scale. And just only goes further from there to really further the research.
1: Do you guys know the focus of the type of cancer you guys are going to be focusing on this time around?
0: So pediatric thyroid cancer was this past year. We will find out after the event what it's going to go towards when they do the next awards.
1: Wow. Mm-hmm. That's really interesting, because obviously cancer is not this just one singular bucket, right? Mm-hmm. There's like a million buckets in it, and it deals with different types of demographics and different types of ages and genders and every single thing. And I, as someone who actually had an overactive thyroid as a child, I thank you for that. So that is something that's very important as well. You know, we talked about Clip In for the Cure. You said that all skill levels are welcome. What do they need to bring? Any know before you go situations?
0: Yeah, that's a good question. So the way that our bikes work is you can just wear regular tennis shoes. You don't have to wear the specific shoes that Clip In. I would say something comfortable and athletic wear. We'll be outside, so think about that. Probably bring a water bottle, but we'll have access to water and sports drinks and food and all that. We'll have sweat towels for you. We'll have yoga mats. So really yourself and something comfortable and athletic to wear, and maybe a water bottle to walk around with you. But we'll have, like I said, we'll have some available too. So it's simple. We'll have, when you register, you get a free t-shirt, which is fun. Everybody loves a free t-shirt. So and lots of goodies and samples that'll be passed out on the concourse, as well as food options too when you're there, that will be provided with your registration.
1: Yeah. You know, we talked a lot about your story in the beginning, and when you were kind of in the thick of it, right, going through, I mean, you even mentioned you were going through this during COVID, which is, like you mentioned, a very isolating, unprecedented time. We, you know, you probably didn't even have more than one person in the hospital with you at all times. Very, very isolating, very dark, very scary. Now knowing what you do alongside Vanderbilt and cancer research, what would you want to say to that girl who was a 25-year-old at the time going through a very unimaginable thing?
0: I'm going to try not to cry.
1: I am sorry if I provoked that.
0: No. It just, I would never say, like, I'm glad that it happened to me, but it completely changed the trajectory of my life. Like, I don't know that I would have changed careers and then begun this career of fundraising for the place that literally has kept me here and where I am today. So it changed my career path completely. I didn't even know anything about it when I really was thinking about it. And so it just totally changed that path for me. It has led me to so many wonderful people within the community. And just, I'm always blown away by people who are just willing to give where they're able to support people. Like, you are directly supporting someone like me. When you're donating to cancer research, you're helping someone like me who is now 5.5 years cancer-free and able to continue to make impact on cancer research. And unfortunately, that's not how everyone's story ends. And I'm really grateful, and I don't take that for granted every single day. It's led me to, we adopted our son last year, and a lot of that came through my journey with cancer. And I don't know. You know, you don't know how things would have happened. And I'm like, I can't imagine him not being in my life. And so it's just, you would never say you don't want it to happen, because now I'm like, look at all the beautiful things that came from it.
1: Right. And I think that that's the best way that you could ever answer something like that as well. Right. We I think a lot of us, anytime we go through trauma or we go through anything that's been hard, we don't necessarily love that it happened. Mm-hmm. But we can see the beauty and the journey and the healing, and we can realize that we were put in a position that we would have never entered without that. Mm-hmm. And that is a lot when it comes to closure and it comes to healing, is that thought alone. Yeah. So I really love that people like you and Casey, who has a specific tie to this cause as well, people that are constantly involved in nonprofit work, especially even with Vanderbilt, is because of stories like yours. And so I'm really happy that you got to share it for people like me, right? Who don't necessarily have that tie, but their heart really beats for helping the community, getting out and volunteering, and especially understanding the vulnerability of this cause as well. How can we be a part of helping you guys with this cause? Are you guys looking for volunteers? What are other ways that people can get involved, not just with this event, but all year long?
0: Yeah, I mean, we have a wide range of events that happen all there's so many that are going on, and for all different areas. We could use volunteers for this event, and then also I'm with the hospital, can take volunteers as well. I think just finding what is valuable, like where is your passion, and how can you, if you have a way to make an impact, you should do it. You know, it helps so many people. So yeah, I would say definitely volunteering. We need volunteers at Clippin' for the Cure. If you're interested, clippinforthecure@vumc.org. you could email me. And then, collection drives are always helpful. The hospital has like lists of things that, you know, they're always running through, like almost like a chemo patient bag, that they're comfort kits and things. At Vanderbilt Ingram Cancer Center and Monroe Carroll Jr. Children's Hospital at Vanderbilt. You could always collect items and donate them as well. That would always be a huge help too.
1: Yeah. So many ways to lend your support, lend a healing hand, a listening ear when it comes to obviously not just Clippin' for the Cure, but so many things that are happening at Vanderbilt Medical Center and Ingram Cancer Center as well, because obviously that's an entire beast and machine on its own. You just mentioned it before. Where do people need to go for more information to get signed up, to connect with you? Hey, maybe even to donate and say, I want to donate electrolytes, or I want to, you know, I want to come and teach a class, or I want to be a part of this. I want to lend my skills to you.
0: Yeah. So you can go to clippinforthecure.org, like the number 4. You could email me if you have questions at clippinforthecure@vumc.org. We're on Instagram as well, Clippin' for the Cure. So you can find us in lots of ways. We would love to have you.
1: Yeah. Have you guys ever considered having multiple events throughout the year with Clippin' of the Cure or Clippin' for the Cure, knowing how popular it is?
0: That's a good question. You know, we haven't done that.
1: Put me down for that.
0: Yeah. Come on.
1: not trying to tell you how to do your job, but I think that would be really cool to have maybe a spring or a fall event. I mean, from what I'm saying, the glass ceiling has been shattered, right? Yeah. It's only going up from here. Mm-hmm. You guys are helping people in so many ways. So Lee Ellen, thank you so much for joining us, and congratulations on this amazing new role. You're doing a great job.
0: Thank you. It's been so fun. Of course. It's been great to be here.
1: Of course. A full circle moment right here. We're talking with Lee Ellen Blevins all about Clippin' for the Cure. You guys, there is still time to get involved. Grab yourself, grab some teammates, whatever you want. Grab your sneakers, grab your water bottle. And if you feel like you just don't want to work out that day, well, then know that you can go do it for a good cause. And hey, no one's judging you, however you want to spin on the bike. Thank you so much again.
0: Thank you.
1: Of course. We'll see y'all next week on Focus. We're going to have all this information and more on our Focus Facebook page, and we will see you next week.
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1: Hey, y'all. Happy Sunday. Country. Welcome back to another show of Talking with Taylor. Today, we're joined by singer-songwriter Jenny Tolman, here to talk about her new album, her journey competing on the TV show The Road on CBS, motherhood, her all-female country festival, and more. It's all coming up right here on Talking with Taylor, y'all, 106.7.

0: What's going on, y'all? Taylor here with y'all 106.7, broadcasting from the Junco Plus studio right here in Nashville, Tennessee. Today we are joined by singer, songwriter, mother, entertainer, Miss Jenny Tolman.
1: Hello. Thank you for having me.
0: Thanks for coming in. How are we feeling today?
1: I am so, so excited to be here.
0: I'm excited to have you. We were just chatting. We actually have several mutual friends.
1: Yes, we do.
0: Nashville's just
1: one
0: a small town.
1: One very important one in your life.
0: Yes.
1: Mr. John Bradley.
0: It's just crazy. You're always one degree away from someone else you know in Nashville. Like, your husband just walked in. He knows our producer. I mean, everyone knows everyone
1: here. Everyone's best friends already. I love it.
0: Yeah, we're great. But you just had a very big year. You're fresh off the road on CBS, the television show. You got to tell us about that experience.
1: Oh my gosh. It was so much fun. It was truly one of the coolest things I've ever gotten to do as an artist. So it was me and 11 other artists going out on the road with Keith Urban, opening up for him every night, just showing what life is like on the road. Blake Shelton and Taylor Sheridan, the creator of Yellowstone, were our producers, and Gretchen Wilson was our tour manager.
0: Incredible.
1: It was like the things that I get to say out loud is wild.
0: Like, did I dream that or did it really happen?
1: I still am like, did I do that?
0: What an experience to be on the road with Gretchen Wilson, Keith Urban, and Blake Shelton. We're going to hear more about Jenny's experience on the TV show, her new album, and much more. It's all coming up right here on Talking with Taylor, y'all, 106.7.

0: it's Taylor talking with singer-songwriter Jenny Tolman about her experience on The Road CBS. It's a music competition show produced by Taylor Sheridan. If you haven't seen it, we strongly encourage you to go check it out.
1: All of the other artists, we, like, this sounds like kumbaya, but, like, we were immediate family members. Like, it was so nice. There was no drama. We all were cheering each other on. There's a competition element to the show, so there's obviously, like, you don't want to go home, but you don't want your friends to go home either. So it was just one of the coolest things I have ever gotten to be a part of, because it was so unique in the way that we got to play our original music on the show. It wasn't just all about, like, hey, who can sing, like, the craziest run here on this cover song and, like, all of that. It was truly, like, okay, perform and entertain this crowd and see how they react to your music, your personality. And it was such a good learning experience getting to watch Keith Urban every night side stage. I mean, it's just like, yeah, pinch me.
0: We love Keith. And I loved how Gretchen was, like, y'all's cheerleader. She's been in here, actually, to talk about this show. Is there any, like, nuggets of wisdom that you learned from Keith, Blake, Gretchen, or just anyone that you got to be around?
1: Gosh, yeah. You know, Gretchen rode the bus with us, so we got to spend the most time with her. And that was my first time leaving my baby filming the show, and he had just turned 2. And I was, like, absolutely distraught for the first week. I couldn't even eat. It was terrible. After the first week, I was like, this is great. Nobody needs me. But, I mean, during those moments when I was really struggling, Gretchen understood. Like, she was the one that was there. She's a mom and an artist. Like, she gets it. And so I got to spend some really, you know, special quality time talking to her about that type of stuff. And just the doors that she has broken down in the way that she is, like, so adamant about, you know, you can be a woman in country music, you can have a child and be successful. So I just took a lot of nuggets of wisdom from her home. And then I got to put out a song with her called Honky Tonk Songs. So very, very grateful for that. Wow. It was just all around, yeah. Gretchen is an incredible person.
0: We've got more with Jenny coming up. We're going to talk about her new album, Motherhood, her upcoming music festival, and much more. It's all coming up right here on Talkin' with Taylor, y'all, 106.7. Who's

0: me how Gretchen Wilson was a mentor to you when you were out filming The Road, and how she's a great example that women can do it all. You said it perfectly. You don't have to choose. It doesn't have to be either or. You can be a mother and have a career. And I love that more people are opening up that conversation these days.
1: Exactly. And you know, it's really hard, as you know. I mean, it's not a walk in the park, but it's all about who you're surrounded by. Mm-hmm. You know, the term "it takes a village" is a term because it's true. And so I feel very lucky and very grateful that I have such an amazing support system. You know, my husband comes with me everywhere on the road, plays guitar, produces the records. My parents come, run the merch table, watch the baby.
0: Wow.
1: I'm very, very blessed. So
0: he's just going to grow up backstage running around. He's like, my parents are rock stars. He's a road dog.
1: He is. His first flight was at 6 weeks old.
0: Oh, my goodness.
1: He's a road dog.
0: And what is he? Does he like to see you guys on stage? He
1: loves it. He actually likes to come on stage now. It's been a fun part of the show that we've started integrating. He'll come out and say hi and make all the ladies swoon. So he's a fun time. He's a drummer.
0: Oh, wow.
1: Which is wild. Like, I'm not even kidding. That's weird to say. He's three, but he has a full-on drum set in his room. Does a hi-hat groove. He might be the youngest credited drummer on an album, because he is on my brand new album, Music City Mutt.
0: No way.
1: Yep, he's doing his little hi-hat groove on one of the tracks. It's called Showbiz Baby.
0: That's go perfect. Figure. Showbiz Baby. That is such a special moment.
1: Yeah.
0: You might even just be like the Jackson 5 one day. Your whole band's going to be full of
1: we'll
0: your family.
1: Find out.
0: We've got more with Jenny coming up on Talkin' with Taylor, y'all. 106.7.

0: Hey y'all, it's Taylor talking with singer-songwriter Jenny Tolman. Jenny's new album, Music City Mutt, is out now. Tell me about the creative process behind this album.
1: Yeah, so I am born and raised in Nashville. I'm a Nashville native, but my dad is from Boston. My mom's from California. So I am made up of two very different breeds. So I just like jokingly started referring to myself as the Music City Mutt a couple years ago. And I was like, you know what? That would be a really fun song to write. And so Dave and I were like, we should write that with Aaron. Aaron Ratier is one of our good friends, and he's a brilliant songwriter.
0: We love Aaron.
1: So I called him and I was like, I have this idea. I want you to come over and write it. And so he came over. We wrote it. It's so much fun. And it's just like, it kind of tells the story of how I ended up being born here. Because my dad was a singer back in the 80s. He moved down to Burt Reynolds Dinner Theater in Jupiter, Florida to be a singer down there. And he was a singer at Disney World. And long story short, Burt and him ended up becoming like running buddies and gym neighbors, Dom DeLuise. Like, he has the craziest stories. But Burt ended up putting him and three other guys into a group called the Indian River Boys. They were a quartet. Moved them out to LA for a while, did some fun stuff out there, and then moved them to Nashville. And so that's how I ended up being born here and this being my hometown. So I always say I have my dad to thank and Burt to blame.
0: It's in your blood, though.
1: That's right. Yeah, I grew up, you know, my dad would be playing show tunes at the piano and just singing. And I think that that really instilled a lot of my love of character creation and storytelling within the songwriting. And, you know, which leads perfectly into country music, because country music loves that kind of stuff, too.
0: We're going to hear more about this album, of course, talk some 90s country. And Jenny's going to tell us about her female music festival that she hosts in Jackson Hole on Talking with Taylor, Y'all 106.7.
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0: Hey, y'all. Welcome back to Talking with Taylor. We're hanging out with singer-songwriter Jenny Tolman. Her new album, Music City Mutt, is out now. And what's really special about that album is it was produced by her husband, Dave, but her son, Bear, also plays drums on the album. How cool is that? Also, another songwriter on that album, Aaron Ratier, is a friend of ours. He also co-wrote You Look Like You Love Me, Ella Langley, and many more. We had Mae Estes in here recently, the 90s called, and he wrote her title track of her new album.
1: Oh, so I didn't realize that.
0: We need to get him back in here. He's been hard at work.
1: I love Mae. I actually had Mae. I host an all-female country music festival every year in Jackson Hole.
0: Oh, wow.
1: Wyoming, at the Million Dollar Cowboy Bar. It's called Cowgirls at the Cowboy. And we had Mae last year as part of our lineup. Ella Langley was our headliner last year. And yeah, it's coming up.
0: Wait, that's so fun. When is it?
1: It is October 22nd to the 24th. But I don't think the lineup is announcing like in a couple weeks. So I'm not allowed to tell you. But it's really good.
0: Oh, my gosh. We're going to have to make it out there one of these days.
1: Oh, my gosh. Please do. It's so beautiful.
0: That place is on my bucket list. Is that where you're from? Yeah. Ron, our brand manager, is from there. Yeah.
1: We're all family. Okay.
0: I'm immediately adding that show to my calendar. Cowgirls at the Cowboy in Jackson Hole. Be sure to give Jenny a follow so you can stay updated with that at Jenny Tolman. We've got more coming up on Talking with Taylor, y'all, 106.7.

0: it's Taylor hanging out with Jenny Tolman. Of course, this is Y'all 106.7, so we have to ask, what are your favorite songs or artists from the 80s, 90s, early 2000s?
1: Leanne Womack. Anything Leanne Womack. I mean, one that I love to do live that I will play with my band is Think of a Reason Later. Ooh. Just because it's so fun. Up my alley, like tongue-in-cheek, funny character. But yeah, anything Leanne Womack.
0: Blacked out her tooth with a marker. I love that
1: That's
0: one.
1: Right.
0: We love Leanne.
1: Yes.
0: Let's play some Leanne Womack. Woo-woo. More coming up on Y'all 106.7.

0: talking with singer-songwriter Jenny Tolman. Her new album, Music City Mutt, is out now. She recently competed on the music TV show, The Road CBS. When you guys look at the next 5 years, what do you see? What are some goals that we have coming up?
1: Ooh, I love that. Being out on the road a lot more. Probably another baby somewhere in there. Mm-hmm. Another album. We already have another album in the works. That's a really, really cool concept album. That definitely. Babies, music, touring, all that good stuff.
0: All right, y'all. When we come back, we get a special performance right here in studio from Jenny and her husband, Dave, on Y'all 106.7.

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I'll be beating on my tom-tom, pull out the pipe and smoke you some. 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

0: Now, Jenny Tolman is here with her husband, Dave, to play the title track from her new album, Music City Mutt. And we're going to give you a sneak peek at that performance right now.
1: Night after night, I'm singing these songs, wagging my tail like a dog. But hell, no matter how deep the hole, I'm going to keep on digging till I find the bone. To make it in this town, well, you gotta be willing to bark up a few wrong trees. But this blue tick, blue-eyed hound in me ain't never been scared of a couple of fleas. I'm just a mutt from Tennessee, born to a California queen. Daddy sang his way out of Boston, then handed this dream off to me. Mama popped me out just down the road, had 106.7 on the radio. Call it fate, call it luck, I'm the Music City Mutt.
0: 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If you

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Darling, I've wasted a lot of years not seeing the real you. 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
3: Hey everybody, this is Chris Whitney. My wife Elaine and I started One Generation Away because hunger is something we live. 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